control. Them a real asshole. But a long time, we a fight for a slice of the bread. Them a scheme and a dream and a wish for dead. But

0: We clock. 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Tell them we bless, tell them we bless, tell them we bless.
1: Beep, beep, beep, beep.

Alright guys, we have our last song for tonight. It's called Acid Rav. Thank you so much for tuning in to Echo Fix today. Hope you have an amazing week and enjoy.

0: Hello, friends, and welcome to Please, Please, Please, where we bring you advice you do not need.
1: From people you don't trust.
0: I'm Lennox.
1: And I'm Jester.
0: Get the cursor off the fucking thing.
1: Making you nervous.
0: Fucking cursor. It's not making me nervous. I just can't see. I can't monitor.
1: Oh, the nerve?
0: Fuck yeah. I mean, oops. This is a mature show.
1: Oh, right.
0: Right.
1: Right off the bat.
0: Right off the bat. Show. Oh, boy.
1: Fair warning, guys. Today, somebody asked me a question. I stared at them for 5 seconds before remembering to answer it. So,
0: wow.
1: We'll see how the comedy goes today.
0: And now for 5 seconds of dead silence.
1: Oh, or more if we're unlucky.
0: Or more if we're unlucky.
1: Oh, how are you today, my man?
0: Yeah, I'm okay.
1: Yeah. How are you today? Yeah.
0: Yeah.
1: All right.
0: Okay.
1: Anything you want to talk about?
0: Hold on. Sawyer says we're quiet.
1: Oh.
0: Did I fucking ask?
1: Oh, Sawyer.
0: I have to text the homunculus that we're live.
1: The homunculus tunes in so that he understands human life.
0: Yeah.
1: Which, not a very good gauge.
0: No, not a very good gauge.
1: Not exactly how we are, for real.
0: Bad gauge, perhaps. What a beautiful wedding. What a beautiful wedding, says the... Ay, ay, ay, ay, ay.
1: As I'm pacing the pews in a church garden.
0: And I can't help but to hear. No, I can't help but to hear an exchanging of words. I won't hit it. What a beautiful wedding!
1: What a beautiful wedding.
0: Oh my god.
1: I know that all of the emus in a 50-yard vicinity just turned like gazelle.
0: Yeah. To my terrible, like...
1: Brendan Urie. No, it was a fantastic Brendan Urie impression.
0: This is my first video on Instagram. I can't! I can't deal with it. I can't deal with it no
1: just
0: more.
1: Just him? It's Brendan Urie.
0: Yeah, I can't deal with Brendan Urie no more. This is a mature show, which means that you might hear mention
1: things.
0: Of Brendan Urie.
1: Oh.
0: Which, like, I fucking God.
1: Sorry.
0: Sorry.
1: Yeah, we also, might talk about anything on this air, except for things we can't.
0: Yep. Such as Brendan Urie. We're going to get
1: we're getting
0: shot
1: strikes,
0: after this.
1: Yeah.
0: They're going to kill us. Oops.
1: They're putting us down outside.
0: Yeah.
1: You ever seen Old Yeller?
0: You ever seen Old Yeller? It's going to be like that.
1: Yeah. Except people are not going to be as sad.
0: No, no, because they're just going to be like, they're going to be like, no! Oh, they had a podcast? Oh, it's probably fine then.
1: Oh,
0: hey.
1: I'm really sad.
0: Wow. This is an advice show.
1: It is an advice show.
0: Which means we give advice.
1: Oh, my.
0: The advisors.
1: The advice we give.
0: The advice. Oh. Oh.
1: Oh, my. The places you'll go.
0: Oh,
1: the
0: places
1: advice
0: you'll go.
1: Receive.
0: Oh.
1: Feel it's
0: the advice you will
1: wait.
0: Give, the places you go, and the life you will live.
1: Oh! You always do a rhyme when
0: I
1: want to do
0: a
1: rhyme.
0: I can sense the want to do a rhyme.
1: But
0: and
1: I don't have, like, the rhyme brains. What?
0: That's so fair. No, that's a real sentence.
1: Thanks.
0: Yeah, I've got the rhyme scheme packed in there, packed away.
1: Yeah.
0: Yeah.
1: This is why we worked together as a duo.
0: They removed my kidney to make room for it.
1: The rhyme scheme.
0: The rhyme
1: scheme.
0: The rhyme gland.
1: Instead.
0: Yeah. It secretes rhymes. I will die early.
1: Kidney science to get more rhymes.
0: Yeah, to get more rhymes.
1: That would kind of go hard in like a rap verse, to be honest.
0: Yeah, yeah. I sold my kidney to get more rhymes. That's why you lost to me 100,000 times.
1: Eminem.
0: Yeah. Born Nana. Oh, fuck. Oh, my God. Boy, oh, boy. It's Tuesday.
1: It's Tuesday.
0: Welcome
1: again.
0: To Tuesday. I got a needle shoved in my arm today.
1: That's bad.
0: It was pretty bad.
1: You know what I'm getting on Friday?
0: What?
1: Needle.
0: Oh.
1: Yeah.
0: I'm getting doctor on Friday.
1: Oh, shit.
0: Yeah, well, you said that so gently. Oh, shit.
1: I felt like I was imitating a politician, but I couldn't tell you which one.
0: Yeah, I know. It sounded, well, I don't know why Andrew Garfield popped
1: Whoa,
0: into my head. He's not a politician,
1: interesting.
0: But.
1: Interesting. Does he talk like that?
0: Like, no. So I don't know why, but.
1: He just would do that impression.
0: He just would do that, I fear.
1: Oh, man.
0: He's maybe on that grind.
1: Yeah, I have an appointment on Friday to get shots. and I'm going to have to keep going like a dog.
0: Like a dog.
1: Because I haven't gotten a vaccine since I was 5 years old.
0: Whoa, that's not true. You got the COVID vaccine.
1: Oh, yeah. Besides the COVID vaccine.
0: We find out Jester's an anti-vaxxer right now.
1: My parents were.
0: Yeah,
1: they chilled out for the COVID vaccine.
0: Well, God, what a good time to to lock in, I guess.
1: So my doctor recently went, hey, I don't think you've gotten any vaccines since you were five. And I went, yep, that's true. And she goes, you should fix that. So I'm going to go fix that.
0: All right.
1: Infamously, though, I hate needles.
0: Yeah, you do hate needles. I know this about you. But it's okay. So I hate needles also.
1: We're going to be brave.
0: We're going to be brave about it. I was so brave today.
1: You are so brave today. I was so brave today. Bad.
0: It was really bad, guys, because what happened was the guy who did my...
1: needle talk.
0: Oh, hey, guys, needles.
1: Yeah, needle talk.
0: Hey, some needles. I won't be graphic about it.
1: Okay.
0: I'm not going to say anything specific.
1: I just figured we should content warn that. Yeah, there's needles. Because I think I would be uncomfortable if I heard about needles.
0: There's needles, by the way.
1: If I heard about needles and I'm sitting here and
0: you're sitting here, you're going to hear about needles? No, it's really not. The blood work needle is not a bad needle. It's really like, I mean, this is maybe not good, but the fact that it's a big ass needle is kind of good for me. Cause then there's like, I'm like, you know, that's not going to get lost in me. Mm-hmm. Because it take your blood. It has to be big. It take your blood. But the guy, after he did my blood, he like pressed the cotton ball on it for like 3 seconds and then put the Band-Aid on. And I was like, oh no. And I looked at it and I saw like a bloom as the whole Band-Aid thing became saturated with my arm blood. It was bad.
1: That's terrible.
0: And I was like, okay. I was like, this will probably be fine. So I left and I went to the Safeway next door and I bought like, you know, Safeway Chinese food or whatever. And I was eating it at a Safeway. It was a Safeway with table. And I was sitting at a table. I was eating it. And I looked down. And there's like a blood on my arm coming out of the Band-Aid. And I was like, oh, no. I'm also wearing a white shirt today. So I was like, oh, fuck. So I was looking at it. I was like, oh, okay. And I finished my food. And then I...
1: holding your arm over the table.
0: No, truly was. I was holding my arm upwards and eating with my left hand, watching Dropout. I had a wooden fork and I was like piercing very rough chunks of meat covered in a bright red sauce when I was eating it. And I was like, this is okay. and then I walked back to the clinic arm covered in blood and I waited in line. I waited in line for like two people and then I got to the front and I went, hey, can I get another Band-Aid? I got one, but I bled through it. And she went, oh my God. And she took me. She was like, she didn't hand me one. She was like, follow me. And she took me back into like a cubicle again. And she was like, we're going to give you like a cotton ball and some medical tape. And I was like, thank you. I've got like a whole day to do.
1: As if you were going to bleed out.
0: Well, no, just because, like, I'm not going to, like, you know, drive home and then go to sleep.
1: Yeah.
0: I'm going to take the bus 40 minutes and then be at school for 8 hours.
1: Yeah.
0: So she, you know, put it on there and that was fine. I ripped it off earlier today, so my arm's fine now. But it was a, like, harrowing-ass meal to just kind of be there in public.
1: That's some
0: bleeding.
1: Shit I would do. I won't even lie.
0: Yeah, no.
1: Sometimes it can wait.
0: Yeah, sometimes I'm like... Because listen, am I going to carry the Chinese food? What hand am I going to carry that with?
1: The arm blood hand?
0: Right? Like,
1: or the one that's holding yourself.
0: Or the one that's holding my backpack onto my shoulder. Which one am I going to, like, I got no more hands.
1: Yeah.
0: So I have to finish the food to throw the thing in the trash so I can then have a free hand to point to my blood arm and be like, help.
1: Help. Oh, it's bleeding.
0: Help, please. I just like that I waited in line.
1: Yeah.
0: Like that no one, I was in full view. No one saw me bleeding and was like, we'll help you.
1: Yeah.
0: I was just
1: very
0: like,
1: funny and quite honestly accurate.
0: Very accurate.
1: It's like the ER.
0: People made eye contact with me and they looked at me and I smiled at them. Because what else are you doing? I'm Canadian.
1: Yeah.
0: When I got to the front, she wouldn't even phase. It was more me being like, I need a new one. She's like, oh my, okay, yeah, you do. Anyways, that was my morning.
2: Oh, man.
0: Yeah, yeah.
2: I won't say mine was as harrowing as yours. I don't think anything could top that one.
0: Save it for Friday.
2: Yeah.
3: They're going to lose the needles in there. No, they won't. I'm sorry. I'm sorry.
2: They're going to pull it. They're going to snap the needle off.
3: Achy-muchy.
2: I hate small needles.
3: It's really bad,
2: dude. You get the thing I mean about the big needle now.
3: I do.
2: It's better because there's a pressure. Because
3: I see where it is.
2: Yeah, right?
3: Yep.
2: And then
3: ever since I got over the needle going in body thing, hence, you know, testosterone needle, I do this weekly. Ever since I got over needle go into body and put something there, I've been, like, okay with that. But that the little. Actually, no. It's the very thin needles that freak me out and the very long ones.
1: Oh, yeah.
3: Where are you putting all that in my arm?
1: So much needle.
3: Where does it go? It looks like there's more needle than arm I have. Yeah. But they put the whole fucking thing in my arm anyway.
1: Yeah.
3: And it fits. So, like, all right.
1: Yeah.
3: I asked the nurse I saw. I won't say their name on air, I guess, just in case.
2: Mm-hmm.
3: That feels like something I shouldn't do. But you know who.
1: Yeah.
3: They were giving me a vaccine. And it was one of the vaccines where, like, you have to get, like, updates of it. So this was the second one. And I say, hey, for the first one, you went really gentle, and I appreciate that. But I think I would like you to do it as fast as possible, actually. Because the longer I could feel it going into my body, the worse it was. So, like, if you could do it really fast, like, in fast – plunge out fast, I would really like that. And they were like, yeah, okay, I can do that. And the velocity with which this needle was slammed into my arm was, like, insane. It was so, like, I felt nothing. And then, like, pressed down within seconds, taken out, band-aid on. I kind of had, like, an adrenaline rush when I left the clinic. I was like, I'm fucking invincible. I was like,
1: big boy, you got a shot.
3: Yeah, it was like the...
1: Oh, I can do fucking anything.
3: I ate 2 gas station sandwiches immediately after. I did. I bought 2
1: like
3: sandwiches.
1: Like a big boy.
3: I did. I bought 2 sandwiches at the gas station and I ate them both. And they had eggs, meat, and cheese on them. So fucking... And I didn't get sick.
1: That was awesome.
3: Yeah, it was great. It was the best...
1: Maybe this is what I need to do.
3: It was the best shot that I've ever had. Like, truly, it was...
1: That's some professionalism right
3: That's
1: there.
3: That's professionalism. I think I truly now will, like, ask medical professionals who are putting needles in me, can you just do it hard and fast? Can you hard and fast?
1: Hard, fast, and dirty, please.
3: Hard, fast, dirty, no.
1: I don't even know what I want. I just, the idea of getting penetrated with a needle is just awful.
3: Sorry. It's a child.
1: Yeah.
3: No, it's pretty bad.
1: I'm going to get in there and I'm going to start crying and she's going to go, are you good? I'm like, uh-huh.
3: Do you want me to?
1: Yeah.
3: No,
1: it's good. Just
3: When's your, is it Friday?
1: What time?
3: 2:30 at the same, mine's at 1. Maybe I can hold your hand.
2: Oh, wait, that would be so nice.
3: At downtown.
1: Yeah, yeah.
3: Oh, my God. I'd totally be there.
1: Yay.
3: Oh, my God. Oh my God, yeah. Wait. Yeah, I'll hold. Do you want me to come hold your hand? I absolutely will.
1: And I'll be crying.
3: That's okay.
1: Full tears. I'll be fucking
3: We'll
1: sobbing.
3: Go eat gas station sandwiches after.
1: Okay.
3: It'll be great.
1: Yay.
3: Wait, that's so awesome.
1: Yay.
3: That worked out so well.
1: Oh, that's awesome. I'm so
3: Wait.
1: Happy.
3: Wait. Oh, my God. Okay. I guess we should start the show.
1: Yeah, we got really locked in on the needle conversation.
3: Sorry, guys.
1: But I think that was fun, though.
3: Yeah.
1: I had a good time with that.
3: Well, great. Our first question comes from Mistaken Mason. I've got an ex-friend who I ghosted some years ago. I moved away, and that's what I needed to be able to stop talking to her. We briefly dated, and it was really awkward and bad, and it got compounded since she started making relentless jokes about us having sex ever since the date. I know ghosting people is bad, but I was a lot younger at the time. She eventually stopped texting me, and I haven't heard from her since. Is what I'd like to say. Sorry. Oh, my God.
1: That's crazy. Is what I would say.
3: Oh, my God. Sorry. Oh, my God. I'm so sorry. I haven't heard from her since. Is what I'd like to say, but I can't because she's started texting me again recently. And it's the same kind of vaguely uncomfortable sexual shit that she texted me years ago. I would like this to stop. I could just block her number, but something petty in me wants to have the last word. Kind of a mic drop moment. Please, please, please. What should I say to my ex-friend before I block her?
4: Oh.
3: This is good.
4: That's crazy.
3: This is a lot. We can do a lot with this.
4: Yes, I think so.
3: You've circumvented something.
4: Truly terrible.
3: Yeah. Well, I was going to say something about this show where if you just said, what do I do? We'd be like, block her.
4: Yeah.
3: Like, there's an easy answer. But you've already reached that conclusion.
4: Yeah.
3: And now I know
4: this is, you've given us a good question.
3: This is really good. You just wanted us to put some like sauce on it.
4: Yeah. Like obviously you know what to do.
3: Yeah.
4: You've asked the professionals to give you advice on how to do it.
3: This is great.
4: That's what I want.
3: This is really good.
4: When you ask me some obvious fucking question, like what do I do about it? Like you know the answer.
3: Yeah.
4: You just don't want to do it. Yeah. You just don't want to. Like we're just going to tell you to do it anyway.
3: Yeah.
4: That's not helpful. We're not helpful. You know that.
3: No, we're not helpful. But this I feel like we can help with.
4: Yeah.
3: We can definitely help you get the last word in.
4: For sure.
3: Okay. So let's gather the like evidence.
4: All right.
3: So it's years ago.
4: Yeah.
3: So I'm going to assume these people were at least teenagers, probably young teenagers.
4: Probably young teenagers. Probably I'd say like 16.
3: Yeah, like at most 16.
4: Mm-hmm.
3: So we're working kind of in the like I don't know, like I'll say
4: how
3: four,
4: many years
3: 14
4: do you think
3: to
4: it was?
3: I'm in my mind I'm seeing like 14 to 16 is the range that these people were acquainted with
4: like,
3: each other.
4: How many years do you think it's been since they've talked? Because I think that informs a lot.
3: That would. Because
4: if it's been like a year, then weird.
3: They say years.
4: Years.
3: So it's
4: plural.
3: At least two.
4: No. But like if it's been a year, then it's like, okay, weird. But maybe you've been busy. Two, that's even weirder.
3: Yeah.
4: Three, worse.
3: Worse.
4: Four, for some reason, circles back around and it's less weird again.
3: Yeah, it's like I'm reaching out, I'm connecting.
4: We're new people now.
3: Yeah.
4: And like I feel like the 4-year cycle has completed it.
3: But evidently not because she's texting the same
4: shit. Yeah, yeah, yeah. No, but it's like it was slightly less weird to be texting again.
3: Yeah.
4: However, comma, if you're texting the same weird shit you did, what happened to you?
3: Yeah.
4: How many years has it been? Why haven't you?
3: You haven't done any character development in this like
4: no,
3: whole time?
4: Like, and why didn't you say something? Why didn't you keep doing it? Why didn't you do something sooner?
3: Yeah, you didn't, like, stay on it?
4: No.
3: You didn't want to, like...
4: You just were, like, one day you were, like, fuck, I gotta get back on that.
3: Damn, I forgot to pester my ex.
4: I forgot to pester my weird ex.
3: Oh, shit. Okay, well...
4: Tell them sexual things. Like, did something really bad happen in their life? And then they just were, like, well, I
3: yeah,
4: miss
3: like,
4: my
3: to
4: ex.
3: Fall like, back, to fall back on?
4: Yeah.
3: Like, maybe. But that's
4: so weird.
3: Yeah.
4: So weird.
3: And also moved away.
4: That's crazy.
3: So moved away. So we're assuming you're no longer in the same like vicinity. So that could be anything from like next town over to like countries.
4: Yeah. Maybe it's because they think it has no consequences.
3: Yeah, like maybe.
4: Maybe they're just like, this will be fun.
3: Yeah.
4: I just don't know. Why would this happen? Why would you do this?
3: Human
4: behavior.
3: They could be like
4: fascinates me.
3: Yeah.
4: Why? Why do they?
3: They could be fucking with you, but something about this makes me feel like they're not.
4: Yeah.
3: I think if they were fucking with you, you probably would know.
4: Yeah. Weird sexual comments. How did they, like, spark the conversation back up? Like.
3: Right?
4: Like, how did you get back in there?
3: Hey, remember when we didn't fuck? What if we did?
4: Thinking about your hog that I didn't see, like
3: thinking about your unseen hog.
4: thinking about seeing that unseen.
3: I
4: and
3: think
4: by
3: about
4: unseen
3: recently.
4: I mean hog.
3: And by unseen I mean
4: like what is going on.
3: Yeah, like yeah, I mean how uncomfortable sexual comments could be anything.
4: Yeah,
3: that could be anything. That could be
4: like I really need to know also how radio this silence was, because like were you guys like on and off commenting on each other's Instagram posts, liking a story or two? Like were you like in a group chat together but you didn't really speak? Like or was it just completely cut off, like no contact?
3: They used the term ghosting, which makes me think it was cut off.
4: No contact.
3: I think it's not ghosting if it's not no contact.
4: Okay.
3: I think if you're bless you. I think it's more leaving someone on red if it's still some like comments or whatever. But I think if it's no contact, then it's ghosting.
4: Yeah. I think leaving people on red is what qualifies ghosting as ghosting also though.
3: Yeah, obviously. I mean, yes. But like, It's the but the like no contact like long term aspect of it, I think, is the ghostification. So, I mean, okay. Here's the thing. I think with a lot of these, you're gonna have a urge to go really dramatic. You're gonna be one to really like you're one like something so like. And you don't even understand the ways in which you've pushed me away. Like, something you so can't. Melodramatic. I don't think that's going to
4: hit. It's got to be something that's, like, funny but devastating.
3: Yeah.
4: Like, dude, I saw this, and this isn't applicable. Okay. But when I think of funny but devastating, I always think of some, like, joke insults that I see in, like, people's, like, comment sections on, like, TikTok or something. Because they're mean over there, dude.
3: They're so mean over there. They're so really mean.
2: They're meaner than us.
3: Yeah, I know.
2: It's crazy.
4: I saw this joke from a stand-up comic. Okay. And I think about it a lot. He was like, yeah, my class of high schoolers, which is how you know it's going to be bad.
3: Oh, my God.
4: Was like, look at them Neanderthal knuckles. I bet Ro doesn't, like, bet Ro doesn't have sex. I bet he mates.
3: Whoa.
4: And I've not stopped thinking about that shit.
3: Oh, my God. I bet he mates is crazy.
4: Yeah, I know.
3: I'd end my shit. That's crazy. Right? You can't come back from that. Neanderthal knuckles. Oh my God.
4: I bet he has.
3: Wow.
4: I bet Mr. Whatever doesn't have sex. I bet he mates.
3: That's fucked.
2: Like, that's what I think of when I go.
4: Funny but devastating.
3: I bet he mates. Holy shit.
4: Dude. I really love the stand-up comedy clips that I'll get on my For You page because they're either horrendous or actually funny.
3: Yeah.
4: And I never know what it's going to be, so I always go, I'm like, ooh, a stand-up comedy clip. Literally. And then I watch it and I go, ooh, that was shit. Or I go, fuck, that was funny.
3: Yeah.
4: And that was really funny. I think
3: it's, yeah, I mean, because of the fucking attention economy, it's only those two that really make it, like, into circulation.
4: Oh, yeah.
3: I never see a just okay.
4: No, I never see like a mid stand up set.
3: Yeah, where I'm just like, oh, it was kind of funny.
4: It was all right.
3: It's either like, oh, it wasn't funny at all, or like, oh my God.
4: Oh my fucking God.
3: You seen the one about the guy who, when he was a kid, went on the class trip with his friends in Russia, and he just kept saying, I am the machine.
4: Yeah, I love that.
3: Fucking
4: one.
3: Love that guy.
4: Oh my God. There was this one stand up like.
3: We can't.
4: No.
3: We can't. We each got one. We each got one, and that was enough.
4: Yeah, we can't talk anymore. We each got about one, and comedy. That was enough. Like, any more about stand up comedy, and we're like a conservative show.
3: Any more about stand up comedy, and we are just a podcast.
4: Yeah. Okay. Anyway, so that's the kind of insult that I think of.
3: Some classics. Could you just hit him with like a, sorry, who's this?
4: That's good. That's
3: that could
4: good.
3: Be good. Definitely. And when they say it, you could be like, sorry, I don't know who you are.
4: Yeah.
3: That would be good.
4: I feel like selling it too hard is like that way is a little cringe. I feel like you could go like, sorry, who is this? Oh, my bad. No, it's just been like, I forgot. Because you're so not memorable. Don't say it like that.
3: No, you could say, yeah. That's giving. I would roast you, but my mom told me not to burn trash.
4: Don't say it like that.
3: Or you could say that, exactly. That'd be fucking funny. Ooh.
4: I'd roast you, but my mom told me not to burn trash. That would go hard as fuck.
3: Hard on the playground, dude. That would be, not hard on the playground.
4: Can't do that
3: Hold
4: anymore.
3: On a minute. Hold on. Would go crazy on the playground.
4: Yeah. Do you remember that? Like, I don't even remember it, so I can't recite it. But that one, like comeback almost rap that you would have for kids on the playground that, like, involved a bunch of brands or something.
3: What? I only know the one for bitch.
4: No. There's another one. My coworker once recited it to me. Like, it's straight up, like, 45 seconds of just back-to-back-to-back-to-back, like, insults and shit. It's so good. And I don't remember it at all. I need to like call them.
3: You should. You should text them. I don't know that one. I knew there was two like, they weren't copy pastas, but there was two like monologues, I suppose, that I knew in elementary school. The first one was that fucking Sans Undertale, the like, hey there, buddy, chum, pal, friend,
4: oh,
3: amigo.
4: That, yes.
3: I knew that one. I knew that full one. And I also knew the, The like, oh, you called me a bitch. Well, a bitch is a female dog, and dogs bark, and bark are on trees, and trees are part of nature, and nature is beautiful. So thank you for the compliment. I knew that one. That's. Can you hit them with that?
4: Can you hit them with that? Or you can find what the fuck I'm talking about.
3: Yeah. What do you mean brands?
4: It's like they bring up different like brands of stuff, and it's like got a meter to it. It's like a
3: wow. Like this shit's an iambic pentameter.
4: Yeah. And my coworker's like, yeah, I'd break this one out and everyone would lose their shit.
3: That's crazy. I need one of those. Honestly,
4: and, like, if I find it by next show, guys, I'll play it for you.
3: Please do. I need get like a voice clip of your coworker saying
4: it. I will. I'll ask them the next time we're working on shift together.
3: That's really good. And which coworker is it?
4: Remy.
3: Oh, love Remy.
4: I do love Remy. Shout out Remy on the air.
3: Shout out Remy. Who will never hear this?
4: No, because he doesn't listen to our show.
3: Because he's got better things to do.
4: Yeah,
3: he's missing out on such good content as us listing various stand-up comedy clips we saw on TikTok. That's nice. Pretty low. We stooped pretty low. That wasn't very good.
4: No, but listen. In fact, it was an example.
3: It was an example.
4: Yeah.
3: Okay, but let's bring like the one fucking
4: time
3: heat.
4: I did see a comment that was like, he's hitting the John Arbuckle.
3: See, that was crazy. But I fuck with John Arbuckle.
4: No, I know, but he was dancing.
3: Oh, yeah.

0: You can't go like, Monroe thinks he's Quagmire. Like, that's nothing.
1: That hurt me.
0: That's nothing. You can't do that.
2: Bro, you're not the Rizzler.
1: Oh, I'm taking damage.
0: Yeah. Oh, no, God. You can't do that.
1: It's really bad. You could, fuck, the last word. Could you tell them, could you lie and say a mutual friend has died? By the way.
0: I want to see your wet hog. Jeremy killed himself.
1: Yeah, like, genuinely. And listen, guys, I shouldn't have said that one because, fun little Lennox lore. We all have people that we've ghosted.
0: Yeah.
1: Who have, like, at some point reached out to us again. That's happened to all of us. This did happen to me. I didn't date this person. This wasn't, like, it was a very different situation when we were much younger than I assumed this was. But this is, can I say this? A friend I did, do you remember my?
0: I do, yes.
1: So it's, yeah, you know what I'm about to say.
0: Yeah,
1: then.
0: Yeah.
1: So this person that I have been ghosting for, like, 7 years.
0: Keeps crawling back.
1: But we had a mutual friend who did, in fact, take his own life, I believe, or OD maybe. It was one of the two. It was bad. I'm okay now, but it was a bad time for me, guys. But and coincidentally, at this time, the person who I've been ghosting had been texting me again, and like it happens every like 2 years, and they just been texting me again, and I and now this maybe is in poor taste, but I know this is what my friend would have wanted me to do. I hit her with the bombshell. I was like, by the way, just thought you should know. And then I was like, just thought you should know, you know, so and so is dead. And I that was the only
0: message you sent in 7 years.
1: In 7 years was to inform them of the death of a mutual friend.
0: That's insane.
1: It was really and listen.
0: Did they reply?
1: Of course. They replied with so much and I didn't respond to it. It was like, it was.
0: That's kind of insane.
1: It was. And listen, guys.
0: Like, don't you, like.
1: I wouldn't have probably done this if I was in a better mental headspace.
0: Yeah.
1: You know, my friend hadn't just died. Sorry, we're getting weirdly heavy here on PX3. I'm fine, guys. It's fine. Everything's fine.
0: Mm. I mean, you know, it's okay not to be okay. Or
1: oh, yeah, but I'm, but like, but I am you're, fine. Yeah. I'm okay. This was a while ago now. But, so you can do that. Hey, truly, I don't know if there's anything else I could have said that would have rocked them like that. Like, that's pretty bad. That's a lot, like, I don't know. You want the last word?
0: Use someone else's, like.
1: Well, okay, again, a friend doesn't. I was in a special situation.
0: Yeah, no, for sure.
1: I'm giving. Hey, no, if anyone out here.
0: I'm sorry, that was important.
1: If anyone out there would like to do this, to have the last word, but are afraid of, like, being insensitive to people who this has actually happened to.
0: You someone who's still alive.
1: I give you permission to do this.
0: Yeah.
1: As someone this has happened to, I give you, and then I did this. I give you permission to do this. don't cause too much havoc.
0: No.
1: But that's,
0: I feel
1: hey,
0: like
1: you could do
0: use
1: that.
0: Someone that was still alive.
1: No, you should do someone that was still alive. Like, don't actually.
0: Like, find someone with no social media presence that you guys both knew.
1: Oh, yeah.
0: And, that's, like,
1: yeah.
0: So they don't really have any way of confirming it. And also, so that if they check.
1: Yeah. They're like, their last post was from, like, 2015. They're like,
0: it's like, no. Are they dead?
1: And it's yeah.
0: Like, no, dude, it's fine.
1: Eventually, they'll find out, but the wondering would be pretty good, probably.
0: Yeah. But they'll also start, like, spreading that information.
1: Well, then they'll be discounted as a liar.
0: True. But they also might tell people you told people.
1: Well, then you can be like, no, I haven't spoken to them in 4 years. just getting liar-ish about it.
0: Yeah, just start lying.
1: You have to call them.
0: Oh, true.
1: That's
0: no receipts.
1: Thing. No receipts. You have to call them. Or if they, wait a minute. Okay. You're going to wait till they call you. So that it's only going to show that they had an outgoing call.
0: Yeah.

0: then you pick up, and they're like, oh my God, I can't believe you picked up. And you have to be like, Mike's dead. Hang up!
1: Yeah.
0: And then when they're like, no, look, we had a phone call, then people are going to be like, well, you talked to them on the phone. You're like, yeah, I picked up because I didn't know it was them. I hung up immediately. And then it's going to show that the phone call's like 8 seconds long. We're airtight.
1: Airtight alibi.
0: Airtight alibi.
1: It's your word against theirs.
0: And yeah, man.
1: Just show the DMs, dude. Who's going to believe them?
0: Who's going to
1: believe?
0: Yeah. Oh, with the, like, gross sexual shit they're saying, they're going to be like, whoa, why? I perhaps revealed a part of my soul I should not have, I think, on the air. I think that the world maybe wasn't ready for it. I have nothing to go off of from that except from a feeling in my gut, but I think maybe the world wasn't ready for it. This feels problematic. This feels problematic that
1: I think it's
0: this.
1: A little problematic.
0: I think, hey, guys, for the record, we say it at the top of every episode, don't actually do this.
1: No.
0: Hey, we say this at the top of every episode, don't actually do this.
1: No, don't need this advice.
0: No,
1: don't
0: like,
1: take this advice.
0: This feels like...
1: This is, we're like mostly kidding right
0: second
1: now.
0: Second disclaimer, don't do this. I did this because I was racked with grief.
1: Yeah, this like, is a this grief is a, rick rack.
0: Yeah, this is something that only happens when you're like taking long walks at night thinking about... Like, no, I'm not even gonna. This is no, not in a bad way. Sorry. This is like.
1: I was like, fucking whoa.
0: No. Like, this is the only thing that happens when you're in a headspace where you're like taking long walks at night to places you both visited. Like,
1: yeah,
0: that's the kind of like, that's the mentality this is born of. Don't actually do this. I shouldn't have done that. Probably also,
1: yeah.
0: Could you hit him with the loser says what? Just to bring it back down.
1: I think that would be awesome.
0: Just over text.
1: Loser says what?
0: What? Oh, blocked.
1: Yeah.
0: Actually, that's so good.
1: Loser says what? That is so childish. I want you.
0: Block.
1: You could just go like, fucking like. Screenshot and post it to Reddit and then see how many upvotes it gets.
0: Oh, wait. Oh, my God. I have a real answer.
1: Yeah.
0: You screenshot their DMs of just them saying all that shit to you. You send the screenshot to them. You go, ha-ha, look at this fucking idiot. And then you go, sorry, wrong number.
1: Sorry, wrong person.
0: Wrong
1: and then
0: person.
1: You block them.
0: Blocked. Yeah. That's really good.
1: You could, I mean, I feel like you post it to Reddit and it goes a little Reddit viral. You can take a picture of all the people in their comments and go like, you're a fucking loser.
0: That's good.
1: And then block them.
0: And then block them.
1: I think either way, that goes really hard.
0: Use a throwaway Reddit account because otherwise they'll find your Reddit account. You could even just link them to the Reddit post.
1: Yeah. Dude, you're a fucking loser. Look at
0: yeah.
1: LMFAO, look at all the Reddit karma you got.
0: Yeah. Put that shit on r/advice.
1: Yeah.
0: And ask for advice on it and see the people clowning on you know.
1: r/am I the asshole.
0: Oh, yeah, because then people will actually, like, rally for you.
1: Yeah.
0: That'll be good.
1: All right, well, that's a real answer.
0: Hey, we got there. Put it on, hey, embarrass them online.
1: Yeah.
0: How about that?
1: Well, they have fucking been really weird to you.
0: Have you
1: told them to stop?
0: No, they've been ghosting.
1: Yeah, no, I know, but, like, maybe you should try that first.
0: Yeah.
1: Just so that you have plausible deniability.
0: That's true.
1: If telling them to, tell them to stop, then get your last word in. And
0: I think,
1: then block them.
0: Ideally, you would have told them to stop years ago before you ghosted them.
1: Yes.
0: So if that's true, you're in the clear.
1: No. But if you haven't
0: If you have, if you just ghosted them out of nowhere, then you can.
1: I think you need to cover your tracks.
0: Gray space.
1: I think you need to just, like, cover your ass a little bit and ask them to stop.
0: Just a little bit.
1: Yeah. All right.
0: Okay.
1: I think
0: well,
1: you did
0: great.
1: That. Cool.
0: Airtight alibi.
1: Truly. All right. Okay.
0: All right.
1: Second question. From
0: you okay, bud?
1: Sorry, I just got a little. I had a laugh. There.
0: A laugh?
1: Yeah, a little laugh.
0: What's so funny?
2: No, I just took too long to answer the question, and then I started laughing about how long it was taking me to answer the question.
0: A little
2: inside humor.
0: A little meta joke.
2: That's what I meant to say.
0: Inside humor because we're inside here in the room. And the joke happened here in the room.
2: Mm. Inside humor, I hardly know.
0: Read the question.
1: Why don't you read the question?
0: Hey, why don't you go ahead and read the question?
1: All right. From the Cheese Miser.
0: Yeah.
1: I feel like I know perhaps what demographic we're receiving a question from today. Mm-hmm. I am the Cheese Miser.
0: Okay.
1: That's amazing. I think I got that from your name.
0: Yeah, we got that.
1: I go from house to house and I collect luxury cheeses. Okay. I do my best work at night and my stealth is unmatched. I am an avid listener of cheese.
0: Wow.
1: Ron, not the name.
0: That's really good though.
1: It is the name.
0: It's the name now. I'm just going to bask in that for a second. Oh, what if please was for mice and it was called cheese. It's really good. Sorry.
2: You know what? Wouldn't it be fucking awesome if that's like how they heard the? That's like how they heard it.
0: Yeah, like when the we mouse say, please, language.
2: Please, it just like changes.
0: Cheese. let me squeak what I want. Continue.
1: Amazing.
2: I am an avid listener of cheese. As many mice are, you are very popular. We know this.
0: We know.
2: And one of your previous stories matches up very well with the events happening in the house I currently inhabit. You see, there is another mouse here. He's really cute, but I don't think he likes me. Since I just can't resist stealing his beloved cheese. He has been avoiding me, I think. We're locked in a cheese stalemate, and he has never spoken to me. I am the Cheese Miser. I do not fear death. Whoa.
0: What? Okay.
1: Okay, Cheese Miser.
0: Okay.
2: But I am really nervous about this. Cheese. How do I tell my housemate I want to be friends or perhaps more?
0: First of all, adorable.
1: Yes,
2: incredibly cute.
0: Adorable question.
1: We did tell him to kill you.
0: Whoa, yeah, we did actually tell him to kill you a lot. But also, why are you taking his cheese? If you are the Cheese Miser and you go house to house, why are you taking his cheese?
1: Take it from
0: a different house. Chill in his house to become friends with him and maybe more. Don't take his cheese.
1: Or ask to share.
0: Yeah.
1: Share your cheese.
0: Listen, partnership
1: I can't remember if we ended the episode with you should kill him or you should talk it out. And one of those options is going to be a lot better for you.
0: I think we ended it with you guys should become gay and kiss.
1: No way.
0: I don't know.
1: I don't remember that.
0: Well, maybe not from, you know, your fucking dimension.
1: Fluid today.
0: Yeah. Well, could you stop taking his fucking cheese?
2: That would be very
0: good. He seems to not like it.
1: Yeah, he's very upset about it.
0: Or, like, take less. Just take, like, less.
1: And also maybe take it from the same spot.
0: Yeah.
1: And take less.
0: If
1: it's a cheese full of holes, just make more holes.
0: Make a bigger hole.
1: And I feel like, I know, like, he's avoiding you. I feel like it might be end of our advice that we gave him.
0: Yeah.
1: I guess that's why you mentioned that you don't fear death.
0: Oh, sure.
1: Because we did mention we were going to kill you a whole, or he was going to kill you a whole bunch.
0: You're a mouse. How long are you, like, living?
1: I guess they don't fear death because they know it's coming.
0: Yeah. Mice live, like, 2 years, right?
1: Yeah. I mean, I guess we should be more like that.
0: come again? We should be more like 2 years living?
1: No, we should not fear death because we know it's coming.
0: Oh, got it. I thought you were like, you know, like 70 plus. 70 plus is too many. Did you say fascist?
1: Forgot the C, my bad.
0: You said that shit like Aiden Ross. You know that clip where he goes, "What is a fascist?" And he Googles it. He goes, "What is a fascist?" And then like it comes up and he goes, "A fascist is a authoritarian." Oh, and he like realizes.
1: Yeah.
0: You just said you were
1: I
0: you were Aiden Ross just now. Did you hear that Aiden Ross got a shout out in the Trump like something?
1: Oh.
0: They shouted out Aiden fucking Ross.
1: Does he like that guy?
0: Aiden Ross is a shitbag. I wouldn't be surprised.
1: Oh, okay.
0: Yeah.
1: I don't know about anything about him.
0: No, he sucks. Yeah.
1: Anyway.
0: You said a fascist like him. That was funny. Yeah, well, could you perhaps... Oh, how about this? You continue stealing the cheese at your same rate for, like, a bit. you know, which will piss the other mouse off. And then you, when you meet him, you reveal you've been saving all the extra cheese for him.
2: It might go bad, though.
0: You just keep it in a corner of the fridge. How often do you see the very back of your fridge?
1: Well, they're mice. I assume that they go all the way back.
0: Yeah, but... Yeah.
2: When no. do you find it?
0: What?
2: The cheese. The extra cheese.
0: You find... Are you dumb? Sorry. You find the... When they take the cheese from the fridge, they take a bit of the cheese from the fridge.
1: Yeah.
0: And the cheese is near the front where the humans take the cheese out from.
1: Uh-huh.
0: If you're saving little bit of cheese, you just put it on like a different fridge level that the cheese is not on, where the other mouse will not go to because there's nothing up there for him.
1: Okay.
0: And you save it at the back of the fridge where the humans won't see it and the mouse won't see it. Cheese,
1: okay.
0: Cheese, okay. Cheese,
1: okay.
0: Jesus Christ. I asked my teacher today in class, I was like, he goes, any more questions about anything? And I go, if you were a mouse, would you say cheese to beat you? And he, like, there's silence, and he goes, what? Mouse! And then he thinks about it again, and he goes, oh.
1: Did he say yes?
0: No, I didn't get a yes.
1: Oh.
0: So he would not be cheese to meet me.
1: That's pathetic.
0: I know. Get good.
1: I think you should be cheese to meet each other.
0: You should always be cheese to meet someone.
1: I'm sure you agree, the cheese miser.
0: I'm sure you agree, the cheese miser.
1: Maybe you need to switch professions.
0: Positions? Were you about to say?
1: No, I mispronounced a word. You gotta cut me some slack, man.
0: Your face.
1: I'm dying out here.
0: Your face just screwed up into like the most like sad, like baby like contortion of agony. You gotta cut me some slack.
1: You gotta cut me some slack, man.
0: That was so funny. Oh my God. You look so sad. My bad.
1: Fuck. I'm fucking it up today, man.
0: Oh, my God.
1: I told you, top of the episode, somebody said something, and I took 5 full seconds to register that no, I was meant to respond. It was directed at me. It was open-ended.
0: Wow.
1: They were staring at me the whole time.
0: It was truly 5 seconds of uninterrupted silence.
1: Twas.
0: Not quite 3 minutes, but...
1: Now, you mentioned that like that you should keep taking cheese and give it a minute.
0: Yeah.
1: Now I do have a different proposal that revolves around that same starting point.
0: Uh-huh.
1: What if you keep taking cheese and wait a bit, and he follows our advice, maybe, like provoke him, try to get him to kill you.
0: Now, the first step is you're going to try to get him to kill you.
1: You're going to try to get him to kill you. And he's going to come after you with his little mouse trap.
0: Okay.
1: Or something like
0: okay.
1: that.
0: Okay.
1: But, you know.
0: What good would a little mouse trap do that was big enough for a mouse to set up on against another mouse?
1: Well, I don't know if it would be a trap necessarily, but
0: like
1: it doesn't kill you right away.
0: Right.
1: I feel like our
0: like a toothpick sword.
1: Yeah, yeah. Okay. Little Despero kind of deal.
0: Yes.
1: And like he gets all up in your face, he's about to cut your throat, and you fucking you have to duel with him.
0: Yeah, sexy duel.
1: Sexy duel
0: where you kiss at the end?
1: Yeah. And you have to make him realize things about himself.
0: Yeah.
1: Or do you like the Princess Mononoke?
0: Oh, yeah. That's good.
1: I feel like that could have something
0: that
1: for
0: could
1: you.
0: Be good. Princess. Hold on. Princess. My. Hold on. Mouse.
2: Mouse-inoke?
0: No, that's not good. Prince Mouse. Yeah, I guess Princess Mousinoke is what we're going with. That's just not good.
2: Oh, God. Well, if you've got a better idea, please.
0: I don't. It's the problem.
2: Just keep thinking on it.
0: I don't. That's what I was. I was going to say Princess Mousinoke, and I was like, that's not good.
2: Well, maybe not, but.
0: But it is better than nothing.
2: If you've got a better name. For a mouse-related spinoff of Princess Mononoke, okay. Please.
0: Yeah.
2: DM us on Instagram.
0: Yeah. Hit like and subscribe and the wacky little buttons at
2: I guess you could also, like, comment on SoundCloud, but we're not gonna...
0: We're not going to read
2: Look
0: that.
2: Look at those.
0: Who's reading the comments? Who reads SoundCloud comments? It's Radio Emily.
1: I don't know.

0: seems like a convenient thing to do.
1: The only time I've seen SoundCloud comments on Radio Emily is when We Like Music uploaded their pirate episode and like 8 pirate bots were like, "Yar, we see you're doing pirate content." And like they DM'd the account.
0: Oh, that's so fucking funny.
1: Yeah. Yeah, okay, Sexy Duel.
2: Sexy Duel?
1: I feel like it's got to be Sexy Duel.
2: Right?
1: Because if not, how are you ever going to meet? You need this mouse to grow some mouse balls.
2: And you're the cheese miser. You don't fear death. I assume you're experienced in combat.
1: Yeah.
2: So use those skills.
1: Yeah.
2: He's gonna come out with his toothpick sword. You're going to have your, I imagine you in a cloak.
1: Right?
2: Let me know if that's
1: wrong. With an eye patch.
2: Yeah. Yeah. A cloak, eye patch.
1: Very fancy hat.
2: Oh, for sure. And then you guys got to like, you can also like Princess Bride it.
1: You could. That's good.
2: Yeah.
1: One of you could wear like a bandit bandana.
2: Yeah.
1: That could be fun.
2: I assume that you would be the bandit.
1: Yeah, probably.
2: Yeah. And so then you just
1: That's better than an eye patch.
2: Yeah.
1: I'm appending it. It's not an eye patch. It's a bandit bandana.
2: Yeah. And then you guys like fight and you have like witty banter. And then,
1: yep.
2: And then you like get really close and then you guys, you know, back off because you both like have like feelings.
1: Yeah.
2: And then you go back to your
1: You fight to the literal point of exhaustion where you're both lying on the floor panting and it like sounds kind of sexy probably.
2: Yeah. And then you guys like crawl back to your mouse holes and then you have to build tension from there.
1: Yeah, yeah, yeah. That fight from Princess Bride is gay.
2: It was really gay.
1: I love the part where he goes, "I'm not left-handed." And then he goes, "You want to know something about me? I'm not either." They were just fucking psyching each other out for what?
2: I don't know, man. That's really homoerotic, though.
1: It's super homoerotic.
2: I think the Princess Bride should have been polyamorous. Which
1: Absolutely.
2: Is the wokest thing I have ever said on Please, Please, Please.
1: Woke Princess Bride.
0: Woke Princess Bride.
1: Actually,
0: but
1: the poison guy should have died. I didn't like him.
2: No, he sucked. He voted out.
1: Yeah, he got... Oh, you can't just reference the tweet that says when they do a polyamorous breakup, do you think they vote them out like Among Us? I would, though. I would vote him out.
2: Yeah.
1: Yeah. The Andre the Giant, the Spaniard, I don't remember his name, Wesley, and...
2: The girl.
1: What's her fucking name?
2: Buttercup.
1: But yes, Princess Buttercup. The four of them would make an insane polycule. Yes, thank you. Oh my god, of course.
2: Yeah.
1: They call him the Spaniard a lot, so I keep, like, in the first half of the movie, I keep forgetting. But no, of course, my name is Inigo Montoya. You killed my father, prepare to die.
2: Yeah.
1: Oh my god, I can't believe I fucking forgot that.
2: Mouse Princess Bride.
1: Yes.
2: Oh.
1: I like this.
2: Did they ever do a Muppet Princess Bride, or am I hallucinating a beautiful world?
1: I don't remember Muppet Princess Bride.
2: Wouldn't that be so good?
1: That would be really fucking good.
2: Oh,
1: hold on. I'm going to look that up.
2: Wesley Kermit.
1: You think he'd be Kermit?
2: I mean, they always do the love interest main characters.
1: Yeah.
2: But I do. I love him in a bandit mask.
1: No, they didn't do it.
2: Fuck.
1: But you know what? There is a lot of posts about people who are like, fan cast for the Muppet Princess Bride, Muppet Princess Bride culture combined, the Princess Bride Muppet Wiki. Like, they want it.
2: They need to do this.
1: Wait! Hold on.
2: Wait.
1: Hold on. No! Alternate reality media!
2: Damn!
1: There's no Muppet Princess Bride.
2: You got my hopes up for a minute.
1: My hopes went up.
2: Shit.
0: Do I need to produce a Muppet Princess Bride?
1: You do. In the same way that I need to produce a stage musical adaptation of Hoodwinked, you need to do a...
2: Please.
1: Right?
2: Please.
1: No, right?
2: I will work on help you.
1: I think about this so much.
2: Oh.
1: It would be perfect and beautiful.
2: I need to get in contact with the guys that do the Muppets.
1: Yeah.
2: And make them
1: the Jim Henson Company? I need to get in contact with the Jim Henson Company. fuck.
2: So if you guys are listening.
1: So, Jim Henson Company. I hear you're
2: I've got a pitch.
1: Yeah.
2: I've got a pitch.
1: Oh my god.
2: For you.
1: I've got something that'll knock your socks off.
2: And I bet you've never heard it before.
1: Oh my god. Fuck, it'd be so good. Who'd be, let's cast it right now.
2: Yes.
1: Who's who? Wesley and Miss Piggy are Kermit and Buttercup.
2: Of course.
1: Because they have to be.
2: They have to be.
1: Even though I don't think either of them really fit those archetypes.
2: No.
1: Are we going to be realistic about what this would be in a Muppet casting? Or are we going to actually, like...
2: I think we could do both, to be honest. Okay. Just cast the main four and, like, the villain.
1: Yeah. Okay. Because I think...
2: Main five, whatever.
1: Truly, I think the, like, archetypes for Buttercup and Wesley would fit Kermit and Miss Piggy, but opposite. Miss Piggy is such a...
2: Wesley. But she's so, like, prim and proper.
1: She's prim and proper, but she also, like, gets shit done.
2: This is true.
1: Kermit's not exactly
2: Wesley
1: messy.
2: Wesley really doesn't get shit done, though.
1: Oh, fuck. You're kind of right. Like, it's just that, like... Well, but he is the... You forget he was, like, he was, like, Blackbeard for a while.
2: Oh, yeah.
1: And, like, he gets a point of that, and people believe that he's the Dread Pirate. Oh, he's the Dread Pirate Robert, sorry.
2: Yeah.
1: And, like, he takes up the mantle, and he gets, like, tortured on the thing, and he survives it. Actually, no. You're right, actually. I'm back around to it. That feels very Kermit to have that thrust upon him.
2: Yes.
1: And to just kind of deal with it.
2: Yeah, I feel like he could survive anything. Like, all the things that Wesley goes through, I feel like he would survive.
1: Yeah.
2: And also, I do feel like he would love Miss Piggy like Buttercup.
1: He absolutely would. I just feel like Buttercup's kind of too much of a damsel for Miss Piggy.
2: She is, but Muppet adaptations often take the movie and change it up for the Muppets as well to make it funnier.
1: That is true.
2: I feel like Miss Piggy as Buttercup, she'd kill that dude herself.
1: She would, actually. That'd be really good.
2: That'd be hilarious. They do the pole poison bit, and then she'd just kill him.
1: Yeah.
2: That'd be so funny.
1: Yeah, that's really good. Okay. Yeah, that's really good. Okay. So for the three.
2: Yeah.
1: Inigo Montoya, Andre the Giant, and Guy Who Dies.
2: Yeah.
1: Fuck, why can't I remember his name? It's something stupid.
2: I don't remember him at all.
1: Because his whole thing is inconceivable.
2: I love him, though.
1: I do love him. No, like, don't get me wrong. I love him. Hold on. Yeah. Princess, bride, character, list. All right. Yeah. Inigo Montoya, Wesley. Vizzini is his name. Oh, sorry. And he's played by Andre the Giant. His name's Fezzik. My bad.
2: Oh, Fezzik, yes.
1: Fezzik, yeah. Sorry.
2: I just love Andre the Giant.
1: I do love him so much.
2: Yeah.
1: I forget that it's just not him.
2: Yeah,
1: he's so good and lovable in the movie. Like,
2: which Muppet would be Fezzik? I need to look up a list of Muppets right now. Hang on.
1: Yeah. You've got to... Fuck the rest of this episode. I had shit planned. Fuck this episode, Loki. This is our, like, middle bit now. I'll save the middle bit I prep for next week.
2: Yeah, we're doing a list of the Muppets, what they would be in a Princess Bride adaptation.
1: Yeah. And I'm not going to consult a pre-existing list, because that's cheating.
2: Yeah.
1: Fizzini, I feel like, has got to be Honeydew.
2: Yeah.
1: Are you seeing this?
2: I need to know who Honeydew is. For
1: the scientist. Honeydew and Beaker.
2: Oh, yeah.
1: Visually, I'm getting it, but he's not, like, a scamp in the same way.
2: Mm-hmm.
1: He also is kind of top billing for Honeydew. I don't know that he could uphold a role like that. Like, that's kind of a lot for him.
2: Is this, like, Andre the Giant character?
1: No, this is
2: inconceivable. Ah, oh, yes.
1: Yeah, yeah, yeah, yeah, yeah, yeah.
2: Yes, yes, yes, I see this.
1: I could see this, but also,
2: but
1: like...
2: But I don't feel like he's mean enough.
1: He's not mean enough, and I don't think he's ready for a lead role.
2: No, I don't think so either.
1: I just don't think he's been trained enough.
2: I don't think he has enough training.
1: I can't... sorry. I can't believe that... Wait. Hello? Princess Buttercup? This is... I hate Google. Princess Buttercup, literally her picture is of her and Wesley together, and she's like seventh down on the list. She's the main character. What?
2: That's crazy.
1: Miracle Max is before her. The guy who feeds him the pill. What? This is... Prince Humperdinck is before her.
2: Do you think that... I feel like there could be a real role for Sam the Eagle.
1: Yeah.
2: Yeah. Just like who? Would he be like...
1: I want to say because of stature that he could be Fezzik.
2: But I'm not sure that he has.
1: He doesn't have the, like, joviality that Andre the Giant has.
2: No.
1: Let's go easy first. Okay. So Wesley and Buttercup are Kermit and Miss Piggy.
2: Of course.
1: Inigo Montoya. Critical. Inigo Montoya. Who's the sexiest Muppet?
2: Could it be Gonzo? Not that he's the sexiest Muppet.
1: No, I get what you mean, though. Gonzo would be a really good...
2: I think he would be an incredible Inigo Montoya.
1: He would.
2: Because he would make it so funny.
1: He'd make it really funny. And you know what? I would believe him when he pulled the sword out and fought with Kermit.
2: Right?
1: I would totally believe it. I don't... And you know what? And he also has the, like... The urge to be kind, but the malice to sometimes, like, that, like, slips that Inigo Montoya does have.
2: Yes.
1: The, like, he's not a bad guy. He's just driven by something.
2: No, exactly.
1: Which is the whole plot of that one movie where he finds out he's an alien.
2: Yeah.
1: So, like, I can see Gonzo for sure.
2: No, I think Gonzo might be a really good pick for this.
1: Yeah.
2: I know that they always cast the main, like, six Muppets, but also, like, Fozzie Bear.
1: Oh, Fozzie's the giant.
2: Yeah.
1: Oh, my God.
2: Yeah.
1: Yeah. Wait, Fozzie's no. Absolutely. Oh, my God. How did we miss it?
2: I know.
1: Oh, my God. Yeah. Oh, obviously. My God.
2: Of course he
1: obviously.
2: Is. Obviously. Fuck.
1: Oh.
2: Dude, that's so, like.
1: Like, obviously. I feel stupid.
2: For sure.
1: Yeah. Okay.
2: Now, for.
1: Vizzini. Who's a little evil scamp?
2: Oh, man. Yeah, Bunsen Honeydew has the look, but he's not.
1: I forgot his first name was Bunsen. That's why. I love him. Sorry.
0: He's quite good.
1: Yeah, okay.
0: Like,
1: there's nobody, I think, cruel enough.
2: No, they'd have to change the character.
1: They'd have to change the character.
2: I think he could say inconceivable, but I think he would be a different character.
1: Yeah.
2: Like, I think they do that Muppets thing where, like, they have the same scene, but because it ends differently, it's not... Like, exactly, like, played out the same way.
1: Yeah, it's the same setup, but then it is the Muppets who do it.
2: Yes.
1: So it's a little...
2: So it's not like that anymore.
1: It's not quite... Yeah.
2: sorry, I just remembered Constantine. No, I don't think he'd do it, but fuck.
1: Then let's move on. Who's a good... Who can we see for, like, a Prince Humperdinck? This is more like
2: Six-figured man, right?
1: Yeah. Just a real kind of no. Six Fingered Man is the Count Rugen or whatever.
2: Mm.
1: His like main guard.
2: Main guard, yeah.
1: Yeah, no. Prince Humperdinck is the one that marries Buttercup or tries to marry Buttercup.
2: It's been so long since I've seen Princess Bride.
1: We should watch Princess Bride.
2: We should watch Princess
1: Bride.
2: But
1: he's the one that like no, because he's Oh wait, hold on. Animal, I think, is Miracle Max. The guy who's the
2: my god, yes.
1: The apothecary?
2: Yes, Animal is for sure him.
1: No, wait, I'm so sorry. No. I'm wrong. Animal is definitely the guy that tortures Wesley on the table.
2: Yes.
1: Yeah.
2: Oh, because
1: they
2: for
1: would
2: sure.
1: change it, like, because the guy, he's just called the albino in the movie. Great. But what they do with Animal, and it wouldn't be like the same creepy, like,
2: yeah.
1: It'd be like,
2: yeah. The comical stretching of Kermit would be so good.
1: Oh, fuck. That'd be so fucking good. Sorry. Yeah, that'd be awesome.
2: That'd be so fucking awesome.
1: We need a couple. Oh, wait. I forgot that Miracle Max has a wife, and the two of them are both like apothecaries. That's Beaker and Honeydew.
2: That oh for sure
1: that's bigger they're that's even bigger like he's like he's like an apothecary even so he's like doing science and shit
2: yes
1: that's bigger
2: oh,
1: honeydew
2: oh for sure
1: absolutely.
2: Oh my god
1: yeah.
2: Got a recommendation here.
1: Okay.
2: I don't know, what do you think about this Swedish chef as what's his name, inconceivable guy?
1: Oh, I love this. Wait, that's really fucking good, because you know what, because I can see the cadence.
2: Yeah.
1: I can hear the cadence.
2: And you know what? He's got the, like, switching glasses thing. Like, it's a whole meal.
1: Yeah.
2: I think that might have been right on the money. Mm-hmm. Okay.
1: I can't see that shit. Yeah, that's really good. Because you know he would hit that, like, yeah. Oh, that's
2: oh
1: really
2: my
1: good.
2: God.
1: That's really, really
2: oh
1: good.
2: Oh my
1: that's
2: god.
1: Really, really good.
2: That would be so good.
1: It's so fucking good.
2: And because he dies, it's not like it doesn't have to be a main Muppet.
1: Yeah,
2: right?
1: yeah. He just kind of has to be an asshole for a little bit.
2: Yeah.
1: Which I can see the Swedish chef doing.
2: I think so. He's a very nice guy.
1: He's a nice guy, but I feel like he's a chef. Oh, he's got to be a dick sometimes.
2: Yeah.
1: Okay.
2: Do you think the six-figure man could be Sam the Eagle?
1: Yeah. Oh, absolutely. Oh, absolutely. Absolutely. Because he's so like stalwart. He's so like, fuck you. I liked killing your dad. Like,
2: yeah.
1: That would be absolutely it. Yeah.
2: Oh, my God. Yes.
1: So only one now of the main cast is Prince Humperdinck.
0: Who would be Prince Humperdinck?
1: That's, yeah.
2: Is he posh?
1: He's kind of posh.
2: Do you think he has a role for Rolf, the dog? Or
1: Scooter? Oh. Oh, I can see Rolf, actually. Because Rolf, again, very nice guy, loves to get dolled up.
2: Yeah.
1: Loves to be crazy about it. Loves to have a costume on.
2: Yeah.
1: Loves to be very, like, loves to get, like, academic about it. I can see that for sure.
2: Oh, my God. Absolutely. I think that really...
1: Can you imagine Kermit telling Rolf the dog, first I'm going to cut off your arms, and then I'm going to cut off your legs,
2: now I feel
1: and
2: a then
1: your
2: change.
1: Eyes, and then my ear, and then my ears, right? It's fucking dog ears.
2: Yeah.
1: No, you'll keep your ears. So the children can scream and say, what is that thing?
3: No, you'll keep your ears. You'll keep them. So the children can scream and say, what is that thing? What is that thing walking towards me?
1: I can't do a Kermit.
2: I do think the role of the dog would be amazing.
1: He'd be so good.
2: Yeah.
1: Well, that's basically it. We've basically cast it.
2: The problem is that as of right now, I want to watch this movie.
1: Yeah, I want to watch this.
2: Ever wanted
1: so
2: anything
1: fucking bad
2: in the world.
1: We're going to go back to, like, Sawyer's apartment and spend the next 10 hours writing this script in a fervor.
2: Like, I need to watch. I keep being like, no, time to go watch The Muppet Princess Bride because it exists. I'm, like, upset. I want this movie.
1: I want this movie really bad now.
2: Do they still make Muppet movies?
1: I hope so. The Jim Henson Company did the FNAF animatronics, so, like, they're still doing shit.
2: Like, guys... We need the Muppets now more than ever.
1: We do actually need the Muppets now more than ever.
2: If they come out with a Princess Bride Muppets movie, I will, like, throw a party.
1: I don't even care if it's not our casting.
2: No.
1: They can do whatever with it. I would love it.
2: No, right? I want the casting that we've picked.
1: Of course.
2: Because I think it's perfect.
1: It's perfect,
2: And I think it's exactly what they would pick.
1: Frankly, it's perfect.
2: I think it's exactly what they would pick.
1: Yeah, it probably is. I'm just thinking about how good Fozzie Bear would be as that character. The scene where he's got... Wesley on his back and he's slamming him against the rocks.
2: Yeah.
1: Oh, it'd be so good.
2: Oh, fuck.
1: Oh, it'd be so good.
2: I want this movie.
1: Oh, my God.
2: I want this movie. I
1: Who
2: want it.
1: Who owns the copyright to The Princess Bride?
2: Okay, let's Google this.
1: Did they, what, yeah, what studio produced that? Because then we'll know who we have to introduce to each other, who we have to, like, get to be together on this. Because that's really important to me. I need to know.
0: Princess Bride copyright.
1: Yeah.
2: I think it'd be on the wiki. Oh, a copyright history of the Princess Bride.
1: Anything but Disney.
2: Anything but Disney.
1: Anything but Disney.
2: Can't be Disney. Everything's Disney, but.
1: Anything please, but overtly please, Disney.
0: Please, please don't be Disney.
2: Okay.
1: What's it? Is. I'm assuming all the Muppet movies are under, like,
2: the Jim Henson Company.
1: Jim Henson Company. I can't imagine they would, like, let that go. That
2: no.
1: That seems crazy.
2: I can't. Hang on. This is too wordy.
1: You can't. Well, look. Look up what studio. Like, that's.
2: Wikipedia. Produced by. Distributed by 20th Century Fox.
1: Great. They're actually pretty good about that.
2: Yeah.
1: Okay, yeah. Yeah. Hey, this could happen.
2: Dude. They need to get together. Please.
1: Please.
2: Please. Please. Please.
1: Oh, my God.
2: Is Rob Reiner still alive? Guy who directed Princess Bride. He's 77.
1: He could Rob. But he's alive.
2: Rob.
1: He could direct it. He could direct it.
2: Rob, you've got to come back
1: he's
2: to
1: He's younger
2: it.
1: Than the president.
2: Of the United States.
1: Of the United States of America. He could direct a Muppet movie.
2: Please come back.
1: God, because you know what? It'd be awesome.
2: Yeah.
1: They would bring him on, the original director of the fucking Princess Bride.
2: Because the Jim Henson Company would do that shit.
1: They would, because it'd be so good. Oh, oh my God. It'd be so really mad. Fucking good. I can see the, like, landscapes in my mind right now. Oh. The fucking bog of unbearable stench or whatever.
2: Oh,
1: or is
2: my
1: that,
2: God.
1: Or is that,
2: those
1: no.
2: The big old rodents, rats.
1: Rodents of incredible size. Sorry, I was thinking about Labyrinth.
2: Yeah.
1: Rodents of incredible size or whatever.
2: Because, you know, they'd be, like, the fucking, like, something from the Muppets.
1: Yeah, big fucking evil Muppet. Whatever. Yeah. I don't even, Muppets abound. It'd be so fucking good.
2: Oh my God. And it'd be so funny.
1: It'd be so funny. The original Princess Bride is already so funny. Oh
2: maybe
1: my
2: they're,
1: God.
2: Maybe, you know what? Maybe they haven't done it because they're worried they're going, they can't like make it better. They can't like encroach upon perfection.
1: Oh, but I know they can. In
2: but
1: my heart
2: I
1: of hearts,
2: know.
1: To
2: in
1: see,
2: my heart of
1: to
2: hearts.
1: To see Gonzo and Kermit have a sword fight, a duel, at, like leaping around rocks and stuff. Doing like physical comedy.
2: Oh my God.
1: It would like, it'd heal me.
2: Yeah.
1: It'd be so good.
2: Oh my God. It would be so good. As you wish. Oh my God.
1: Oh.
2: Oh my God.
1: As you wish.
2: And like Kermit rolling down the fucking hill.
1: Yeah.
2: Kermit.
1: Kermit. Will you fetch that pot for me, Kermit? As you wish.
2: Oh,
0: I saw
2: so
0: the scene in my
2: good.
0: Head. I saw it. They give him a wig, do you think?
1: Absolutely. They give them both wigs.
0: Yeah.
1: He takes the wig off when he becomes Dread Pirate Roberts.
2: Yes. Yes, yep. He does. Yep, yes, he does. Yep, yes, he does. Yep, yes, he does.
1: Yep, yeah. It represents his metamorphosis.
2: Yeah.
1: Into
2: he has a beautiful blonde wig.
1: He's not farm boy anymore.
2: No.
1: He's, oh, fuck. Oh, fuck. I can't believe this movie's not real.
0: Because I see the scenes. I know
1: I
0: what they look like.
1: I want it so bad. And the scene, where they're rhyming on the boat. The Muppet rhymes they would come up with would be so fucking good.
2: I need to watch both The Princess Bride and every Muppet movie.
1: Yeah,
2: made.
1: I really do.
2: Jesus.
1: Can we take this opportunity to now talk about Hoodwinked the Musical?
2: Yes.
1: So Hoodwinked the movie, we know.
2: Yes.
1: Again, we're assuming you know The Princess Bride.
2: Yeah, everybody knows The Princess Bride.
1: Yeah, less people know Hoodwinked.
2: Less people do know Hoodwinked. But I do know both movies on DVD. So.
1: Yeah, I love Hoodwinked. Early
2: it
1: animated
2: is
1: movie.
2: So good.
1: Fucking, oh my God, it's so good. I think it would be the perfect movie that would be a musical. Because think about it. They did it for Shrek. They could do it for this. Think about it. I'm so serious. There's already a lot of music, original music written for Hoodwinked in the fucking movie that's not technically a musical. There's just musical numbers that are performed by the characters because it's like a fantasy or a fairy tale world. So the characters literally already have diegetic, like, music identities.
2: Yeah.
1: They have leitmotifs already. They have, like, what the fuck is the word that I'm trying to... They have themes. Mm-hmm. They have main themes already. And, like, I'm seeing Hoodwinked the Musical as, like, a very Rocky Horror Picture Show-esque experience. Like, mm-hmm. a lot of audience engagement. A lot of, like, you know, a lot of, like, fourth wall break. A lot of, like, stuff over the audience.
2: Because Hoodwinked had all that.
1: Specifically, and so many, like, over-the-top, stupid-looking, like, quick changes in practical effects to do all the cutaways. You know the scene where they go, where Flippers, Nicky Flippers, comes in, and he's the cop, and he's the detective, and he's like, and I'm here, I'm the detective. And they're like, why do they call you Flippers? And he has a, like, one-second, like, flashback to him in, like, a full sparkly disco suit, cutting it up on a dance floor of multicolored squares. And then it's just back to him in his regular suit. He goes, no reason. Can you imagine this on stage? Picture with me, if you can.
2: Yeah, I'm coming in.
1: He's on stage. He's just walked in, center stage, door in the middle of the stage because it's the house, opens. The other people are kind of like in the wings because it's in like a diorama. He walks in. Have the exchange. Why do they call you Flippers? Lights down on the rest of the stage, spotlight in the middle, like disco ball descends, multicolored lights, tiles in a pattern fall from the rafters because they've rigged up, they're like unrolled, fall down, quick change, his suit is pulled off him, he's got the disco suit underneath, he hits like three moves, he sings a little song about it because it's a musical, and then the just as quickly, disco ball gets raised, tiles get pulled away from they split in the center, pulled away into the wings.
2: Yeah.
1: Another quick change back to, they pull off the disco suit and he's got his old suit underneath it. And he just goes, no reason.
2: I love that you thought about this like this. Why haven't I heard about this?
1: I would lose my shit in the theater. I would lose my mind.
2: Yeah.
1: Like,
2: I need to watch Hoodwinked now.
1: You need to watch Hoodwinked. And the
2: I've seen it, to be clear.
1: I know, yes. Again, I mean.
2: Yeah.
1: The scene with the cable car that's full of dynamite that's going to explode the whatever.
2: Whatever.
1: It's been a while since I've seen Hoodwinked also. But, like, the cable car.
2: I remember the cable car.
1: The cable car full of dynamite. Like, that, think about the onstage environment you could create with that. You could do the entire stage is the cable car, right?
2: Mm-hmm.
1: With, like, the dynamite piles, like, in, like, flat 2D set dressing around it. You have Little Red inside or Little Red, like, popping up from the hatch in the stage because she's riding under it, right? Because
2: mm-hmm.
1: So it pops up from the hatch in the stage. It writes itself. And with the cable car door that has, like, I'm thinking very East Van Panto with this, by the way.
2: Oh,
1: you've seen the East Van Panto?
2: Yes, we went together.
1: We did go together. I'm thinking very that. She opens a door in the middle of the stage, the same one that's the house door, but now, of course, it's repurposed because we're in the cable car and it looks a bit different. Opens the cable car door and lights kind of down on the stage, focus now upwards where we have a tiny mock-up of the cable car. Because we're, like, shifting perspective upwards. And while the stage is dark and we have focus on the cable car that, like, is being drawn across the top of the stage with, like, audio effects to make it sound like she's yelling through it, when the lights come back up on the stage, we're now in the forest because it's all 2D.
2: Mm-hmm.
1: So we just spin around some set pieces. It happens really fast. And it's the wolf and the squirrel. And they're listening to her speak because that's, I think, what happens. Or something like that. You know what I mean?
2: Mm-hmm.
1: There's so much you could do. The rabbit and his number would be incredible. It's already incredible in the film.
2: Yeah.
1: The granny could be on, could come down. Think of very Phantom of the Opera, chandelier falling over
2: yes.
1: the audience. Granny coming in from the booth on
2: yeah.
1: the hang glider down towards the stage over the audience.
2: That's awesome.
1: Oh!
2: I want this with a Broadway level budget, but
1: yeah.
2: looking like East Van Panto.
1: Yeah, absolutely. Oh, absolutely. It has to look like the East Van Panto kind of.
2: Yeah.
1: Like the budget goes all to like paying people to practice it.
2: Yeah. And insane like set pieces and like the
1: yeah.
2: ability to like come in from off stage on a zip line.
1: Like Beetlejuice.
2: Yes.
1: Beetlejuice I think is a good mix between East Van
2: incredible.
1: Panto vibe and
2: yeah.
1: like Broadway money. Something like the Beetlejuice musical in like that level of production would be insane for the Hoodwinked musical. It would go so crazy. Like
2: you need
1: I
2: to get on Shark Tank.
1: I think I do need to get on Shark Tank
2: to produce the Hello Sharks.
1: Hello Sharks. So you've seen the movie Hoodwinked, and they all go, of course,
2: yeah,
1: because they're there. Because obviously.
2: Because
1: everyone's seen fucking Hoodwinked. We need to get to our last question.
2: Oh, God. We got 15 minutes
1: yeah,
2: left.
1: It's okay.
2: We spent so long talking about the Muppets Princess Bride movie.
1: You're welcome.
2: Yeah, that's our bit for today.
1: That's our bit. I prepped a bit. I'll do it next week. Our final question comes from Anonymous Adrian. Hi, PX3. I've survived sexual Samantha's warfare. Okay, another one of these. One of the few of my brethren to escape the carnage, but I can't share my name. She might find me if I do. Please just refer to me as Anonymous Adrian. All right. My question. With the recent U.S. election... Oh, my God. With the recent U.S. election, I find myself in quite a polarizing position with some people I used to consider friends. I find it hard to reconcile the fact that some of these people voted for Trump, despite the fact that Trump's presidency will clearly cause actual oppression for a lot of the people I care about. I guess I'm just wondering, please, please, please, how do I kill the president of the United States? To any FBI agents reading this, I'm joking.
2: I don't think we can answer this.
1: I would never hurt the president.
2: Yeah.
1: I love the president.
2: I don't think we have to say that.
1: Donald J. Trump, but I'd never hurt him.
2: I don't think we have to say that we love the president. I think we
1: You're
2: just
1: right,
2: have
1: actually.
2: To say that we don't, we'll never hurt
1: I
2: the president.
1: I would never hurt or kill the president. I've been working on a speculative fiction novel about a country... this is me, Lennox, talking about a country where They just have elected a president. His name is... Michael. His name's Michael. How would one kill Michael? Do you think?
2: Imagine you're the owner of a president.
1: Imagine you're the owner of a president factory. I would not like to. I would rather the president of the United States remained alive.
2: Yes.
1: How about that? FBI.
2: I would like if the president of the United States remained alive.
1: I would like
2: personally.
1: I would like it if the president of the United States, whoever that may be, would stay alive.
2: Yes. But in a world where...
1: Do we have to do this? We're not American citizens.
2: This is what I'm saying. I'm not sure we do.
1: But also, it's not like they've never meddled in foreign affairs.
2: No. We just have to say that we wouldn't kill that guy.
1: Which is true. I probably, like...
2: No, yeah, I'd
1: me,
2: love,
1: myself, I'm not...
2: To
1: keep him safe.
2: I'd love to see...
1: him live to a prosperous old age.
2: He's done that.
1: He has done that. He's older than the guy that directed The Princess Bride. I truly, I wouldn't kill him. It's so much work.
2: Mm-hmm.
1: I'm Canadian. How would I get there?
2: No, literally.
1: How would I get there? I don't live there.
2: I don't live there.
1: I can't buy a gun there.
2: I don't know if Pierre Poilievre becomes the president and like starts bringing him over.
1: He's not the president yet. We can say we'd kill him.
2: President. Sorry, Prime Minister.
1: Oh, Prime Minister. He's not the Prime Minister. We can say we'd kill him.
2: Mm.
1: I think. Kill his ass!
2: Yes!
1: Yes!
2: Yeah, no. If you live in America, that's a very different story. You cannot say that.
1: People get swatted.
2: Yeah.
1: Which is crazy. Like, wow, that's where we're diverting our funds. Sorry.
2: Yeah.
1: To swatting people who tweet about killing the president. Achy-machy. Me, I would never kill the president. But if I was...
0: If
1: I was going to...
0: Were to kill the president.
1: Joker, laughing gas... I think.
2: I'd put him
1: in the vat.
2: I would Suicide Squad Joker put him in the vat.
1: I'd get the vat and I'd put him in it.
2: The acid.
1: Oh, he'd be going in the vat.
0: Me personally. You remember Rick and Morty's vat of acid?
1: I was literally just gonna talk about Rick and Morty's vat of acid.
2: You remember?
1: But
2: it would be the trick one.
1: It would be the
0: I wouldn't kill a guy.
1: Oh my god. Yeah, it'd be the. Because I would never kill the president. Yeah. I would not do that ever.
2: No.
1: If I. Oh my god. But if I was going to kill Michael, the president.
2: A president named Michael of president, any country.
1: President
2: if
1: Michael.
2: If there's a president of a country that is named Michael,
1: no,
2: it's not
1: sorry.
2: About him.
1: President of Gablovrio.
2: Yeah.
1: Named Michael. I'd probably. I'm going to tell you something totally psychotic once we're off the air.
2: You can't say that on air. Now people are going to be like, what the fuck?
1: No, it's not related to this. It just made me think of this as I was making up a fake name for this country. The name I came up with reminded me of something else that I will tell you once we're off the air, but it's not, it shouldn't be on the air.
2: Okay. it's like a slur, like seven.
1: Hey, guess what? No. It's nothing like that. It just is like, maybe kind of like... I've already shared a lot on the air today. I shouldn't share anymore. I think that's kind of it. That's kind of where I'm at.
2: That I've shared on the air
1: it's
2: today.
1: It's just like an embarrassing story from when I was in like fifth grade.
2: Okay.
1: But it doesn't belong on air. But yeah, I think
2: in this world, shooting him hasn't been working.
1: No, I think shooting him, Mike is impervious to bullets. I think.
2: At least impervious to dying from them.
1: Yeah, yeah. Only his ears are weak to them.
2: My bad.
1: He doesn't. yeah. So I think maybe.
2: Could you Princess Bride him?
1: Could you Princess Bride him? Could you
2: inconceivable
1: squish him with a big rock? Could you
2: Michael? Like do the poison glasses?
1: Yeah. And I'm just gonna pick a voice out of nowhere that he maybe might sound like.
2: Yeah.
1: He could be like, I'm the smartest guy.
2: Yeah.
1: I better drink one of these. I'm gonna drink one of these glasses of of poison, and you're gonna drink the other, and you're gonna die because I'm not gonna drink the poison. I'm not gonna drink it. You're gonna drink it.
2: And I feel like he would do that.
1: He would do that. This, and he'd drink the poison and die.
2: This president that this we president made up.
1: That we made up, Michael.
2: He'd go, but I'm not gonna drink this glass because I'm too smart for that.
1: I'm too smart. I'm
2: I know that
1: smart.
2: You put the poison in this glass.
1: Yeah.
2: I'm going to change.
1: You clearly learned, man. You know man is mortal. Therefore, you would not have put the wine in front of me. You would have. Wait, hold on. How much is this gonna remember? Hold on. That specific quote I think is like, oh, sorry. I clearly cannot drink the wine in front of me because you're
2: slipping into Cartman.
1: All right. I can't drink the wine in front of me because you have said that you would put the poison in my lap. But I can't drink the wine in front of you because you would get the poison away from me because I don't want to drink the poison. But therefore, you know man is mortal. And therefore, you would want the poison as far away from you as possible. So I clearly cannot drink the poison in front of me.
0: Is that the first time?
2: Fuck whatever we were doing.
0: Yeah, is that the first time I've done my Cartman on air?
2: I think so.
0: Wow.
2: That was awesome. Let's think about more.
1: Why don't we take a sip of I take a sip of my glass and you from yours, okay? And we can both take a sip of my glass. What's over there? Let me get this. Ha! You fool! I switched the glasses when you weren't looking.
0: That's how he dies.
2: Yeah.
0: I don't know if you remember.
2: And then Kyle turns to the camera.
0: Oh my god! And then Kyle turns to the camera and says,
1: I guess we all really learned something today about what not to do when we're drinking poison.
2: And I've built an immunity.
1: I built up an immunity to poison. And Stan, who is Buttercup, goes like, dude, why are you, dude, who are you talking to? and then, I don't know where I'm going with this. Do you think they would do South Park Princess Bride?
2: I don't want to see South Park Princess Bride. No, not in the same way.
0: I only want to see South Park Princess Bride because I want to see Eric Cartman be him.
2: That he would be.
0: I want Muppet Princess Bride, but Eric Cartman is Vizzini. Oh God! I think that would make Cartman already makes me a little nauseous.
1: Oh yeah, I hate him so much.
0: That's how you should kill either Cartman or the President of the United States.
1: Yeah.
0: Or any country.
1: Yeah, no, sorry. The President of Gablongo or whatever I said. We're not talking about the United States.
0: No.
1: We're talking about a different thing. Because I was eating my hair. Because as you know, we would never hurt the President of the United States.
0: Not because we like him or anything. Just because like it would be a bad thing to do.
1: Hey, it would be bad. And bad things.
0: I don't like killing people.
1: I think that he should live. Did you believe me?
2: Yep.
1: Yep, you should, because it's the truth.
2: And the government should, too.
1: I'm going to kill the President of the United States.
2: Whoa, Cartman.
1: Cartman? Holy shit.
0: Say that, dude.
1: Cartman.
2: Wait, that was really good.
1: Wait. Kyle. Kyle, shut up.
2: You can't talk about killing the President, man.
1: Whoa, oh my God. What the fuck? Hey, dude, since when do we have this? Since when is this a power that we had?
2: I don't
1: know. Are we Matt and Trey? Are we new Matt and Trey? Because Trey... I don't know which one's which. One of them does Cartman and Stan. The other one does Kyle and Kenny, I think. So if you can do a Kyle, shit, we're like halfway there.
0: I can do a halfway Kyle. I can do a T-voice Kyle.
2: Even know if I can call it back.
1: What else do they sound like, though, other than
2: true.
1: That?
2: That's true.
1: Kyle, I would never kill the President of the United States. I don't want to. I just don't feel like it.
2: Well, good, man.
1: Yeah. But if I was gonna...
2: Dude, shut up!
1: If I was gonna... I'm not wearing a wire! Hey, fuck off! Fuck off, Carl! I'm not wearing a wire!
2: You're live, man!
1: Oh, fuck. Sorry, guys. I didn't mean to get... I didn't mean the President of the United States any...
2: We gotta stop.
1: Now. You gotta stop. Yeah, sorry, guys. Stop, sorry, guys. Sorry, guys. Sorry,
2: sorry guys. Fucking sorry, guys.
1: Sorry, guys.
2: We did South Park.
1: My Trump, my Michael impression got a little bit South Park. Who? It wasn't Trump. I'd never hurt him.
2: I want to protect him.
1: I get motherly instincts when I

0: table and he goes, I like my suitcase. I can't. And we're not going to talk about it because we're not a current events podcast. But boy, oh boy. Oh. What a funny. Can you. Years cultivating a mysterious aura. Ruined by a single clip of you as like a 7-year-old. Going like, I like my suitcase.
1: Is he German?
0: Yeah, he has a little like, he's a little like German accent or something as a kid.
1: Oh, wow.
0: I don't know. He's like somewhere from there. I don't know, Europe. Oh. He likes his suitcase. He's a little boy accent when he's a little boy. And then he gets older and he just sounds like an American.
1: Oh, okay.
0: Yeah. Isn't he like 18?
1: I have no idea. Like 20? I do not care.
0: I don't care. You're right. To be frank. From It's Always Sunny in Philadelphia. So I started blasting.
1: You could blast it.
0: I'm losing it. Don't kill the president of the United States. Kill the president of Gabingo.
1: Yeah.
0: With poison, Princess Bride style.
1: Yep. Or try a third time to
0: try another bullet.
1: Shoot him. Surely it can't go bad this time.
0: Yep.
1: And I think you could say, look what's over there, and then he'd look and set up a diplomatic meeting with him. Become the president of your own country.
0: Look what's over there, and while he's doing it, you've grabbed his hand and he's signing the country over to you.
1: Yeah. And then you can legally kill him.
0: Yeah.
1: As the president of the United States.
0: He's probably, I mean, Michael is a felon on 37 counts.
1: In theory.
0: Just a little bit of world building I made up.
2: So you can.
0: About Michael.
2: So if you did that, he'd go to jail.
0: He'd go to jail.
2: And then he'd die in prison.
0: Could you put him in an alligator pit? Drop him into a
2: pool. I think that if you got control of the country and he was no longer the 37 count felon that everybody hated, there would be a many, many, many, many, many, many people who had ideas but had to get rid of him.
0: Yeah, yeah. You maybe wouldn't even have to do anything.
2: No, I think you could leave it to a... You could just, like, post on Twitter.com that you're the new president.
0: And you know what? We've come full circle. Yeah. So you don't kill the president, really. You... should not kill the president. This is really loud.
1: I know.
0: Wow. Hey, that was beautiful.
2: That was beautiful.
0: I feel like we've really reached a
2: natural stopping point.
0: Yeah, a gorgeous equilibrium in the world. Hachi machi.
2: Yep.
0: I need you now. No.
2: Come here.
0: I need Muppet. Oh, sorry. I didn't mean to remind you of it.
2: Sorry. I just remembered how much I need them to make a Muppet Princess Bride.
0: Here's our exiting joke.
2: Okay.
0: As an overly competitive person, I can't stand the south of France. I hate to lose.
2: That's good.
0: Okay. Wasn't that kind of good?
2: That's good. That was kind of good. That was funny.
0: Yeah. Okay, well, this has been Please, Please, Please with Lennox and Jester. Our intro music is Please, Please, Please, Let Me Get What I Want by Morrissey. And our outro music is I Cannot Fucking Wait Until Morrissey Dies by JPEG Mafia. Now, close the tab.

We've reached 7 o'clock on this special Earth Day. After the drone of the airplane engine fades away, the American Robin's evening song begins to be heard. 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

If you're frightened of dying and you're holding on, you'll see devils tearing your life away. 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

0: Hey guys, how's everyone doing this Tuesday evening? You're here with Zimmy and
1: Nympho,
0: and we are Ecofex. We're a new show, so bear with us. We don't have any taglines yet.
1: Nothing crazy.
0: But for your first show, we do have a curated playlist of songs that we've been listening to, and also songs mostly by Black artists, because we're technically still in Black History Month. So yes, enjoy. Do you want to say anything about Ecofex?
1: Don't be afraid. Yes. We are an intuitively curated show echoing radical and intellectual fixes through sound, art, and text. Ecofex is the core of community and cultural spaces. Hope you enjoy.
0: Hope you enjoy.

notably is Shabaka. He's a British artist, and he's been doing an amazing job with the flute. I would highly recommend his album. I just saw him live at the UBC Center, the Chan Center, I believe. So with Shabaka and the Heritage Ensemble. Yeah, highly recommend. And the second artist was Faisal, also really good. And obviously the classic, The Roots, and Tariq, and Erykah Badu. Enjoy.

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The music will be playing very shortly.

0: I've been watching you for a long time now.
1: Okay, so this is a band that is a father children duo from the 70s. They just recently started to get popular, I think, through like Spotify. But this is like their only album or demo tape, I would say. And they only have two songs, You're So Fine and The Sweetest Thing on This Side of Heaven, which are both bangers that everyone should listen to. All right, enjoy.

The next band is a South Bronx band from the 1970s. Damn, I had to cough. ESG is a female band. They did like a bunch of dance punk, like were very prominent. Like one of the very first like black punk bands. Very badass, and they're still performing to this day. 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

pasta.

0: us because the entire time the volume was so low.
1: Yes, please pass it to us. Our audio was not that good.
0: Yes, we're really good on feedback.
1: Very good.
0: Very good, yeah. Okay, anyways, thank you guys so much.

just past 4 o'clock, and the wind has picked up a little. We still hear the jack calls and alarm whistles, the red-winged blackbirds. And soon we will hear an almost overwhelming sound of Canada geese flying over the setting. I will quickly remind you that you are listening to a special 24-hour Earth Day broadcast of the soundscape from the Tektexan Marsh in unceded Wasonic territory on Saturna Island, British Columbia. 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

4:30 on this lovely afternoon. 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

clock, spooked and silenced for 7 minutes. The Pacific chorus frogs are about to resume their revelry and song. Not sure what spooked them. Might have been an owl. 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

I thought of a world without memory, without time. I considered the possibility of a language that ignored nouns, a language of impersonal verbs and indeclinable epithets. Thus, the day died, and with the days, the years. But something similar to happiness happened one morning. It rained with powerful slowness. Welcome to Granny Ears, Fucked Up Eyes, presented by me, Sep, Roomrar, whatever your Dutch exchange student, signing in. Welcome to episode 2, I want to do something funny with, like, the names, the episode style of, like, instead of 2, just having 2-1, so it's actually 11, but then the next one will be 111. This episode was called Space. I'll miss this. And before I forget, this poem was a poem by philosopher Georges-Louis Borges. Enjoy.

Welcome back to Grenier's Fucked Up Ice, episode 2. The music that you just heard were Opus 28, number 15, Raindrops by Chopin. After that, we had Work, Smoothly Lifetime Peace by Starfucker. But you spell it as S-T-R-F-K-R. Yeah. And Space 8 by Nala Cinefro. That was the, 17-minute banger you just heard. Yesterday, I went hiking. Up to Gross Mountain. Specifically, I took the up and down. Very specifically, up and down. I took the BCMC trail. Going down was one of the most fun experiences I've had in a really long time. Basically, what I did was I just tumbled down the mountain, constantly catching myself. I felt like this wave going through the forest, bouncing on top of the rocks. I was listening specifically to one specific song by the Talking Heads, which is the one and only This Must Be the Place. Today we're not going to do that one today, sadly. Maybe I should have given it a place, but okay. Maybe that'll be... Actually, maybe I'll do that as an encore. We'll see. We first have a whole other track list to get through. Yeah, I highly recommend the BCMC. It's a short but really tough trail with beautiful you can just see the entire city from the top. And there's you get there, it's kind of surreal. You have this whole journey and stuff, and you arrive on the top of Gross Mountain, and you basically just enter this massive ski lodge thing with just little stores, souvenir shops and stuff. Yeah, it's kind of crazy. I'm gonna read a poem now. This poem is by Toon Tellegen, a Dutch poet. If you were here last time, you would have heard another poem from Toon Tellegen. This one is from the same book. It again is untitled. The title of the book is... Wait, let me just quickly grab the book. The title is Maar Niet Uit Het Hart. Dierenverhalen over afscheid. That doesn't probably say much to you, but it translates to but not from the heart. Animal stories about saying goodbye. I translated this poem from Dutch to English and took small creative liberties. Yeah. Untitled by Toon Tellegen. On a moment, the ant asked, "Do you think we'll ever end, squirrel?" The squirrel looked surprised at her. "Well, how a party ends," said the ant, "or a journey." The squirrel couldn't imagine that, but the ant looked out of the window through the trees in the distance and said, "I don't know, I don't know." Wrinkles appeared on her forehead. "But
would we end then? Asked the squirrel. The ant didn't know. If a party ended, everyone goes home, said the squirrel. And if a journey ends, you rub your hands together and look if there is a jar of honey left in the pantry. But if we end, the ant was silent. She made a weird sound with her antennas. What is that sound? Asked the squirrel. Snapping, said the ant. After that, it stayed silent for a long time. The ant stood up and started with her hands on her back, walking in circles through the room. Are you thinking about it? Said the squirrel.

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No. She shook her head. The scroll poured another cup of tea. The ant took an uncertain sip. Enjoy the second block of music.

Welcome back to Granny Years Fucked Up Ice, Episode 2. Space. I'll miss this. This block was I love stumbling down. How I stumble down mountains is kind of the same way I constantly stumble on top of, like, my words. The most important thing is that you just keep on, like, catching yourself somehow. And sometimes you don't, and that, happens. Just now, we listened to The Red Gate by 1000 Eyes. From the Signalis soundtrack. Signalis itself, the whole game, has really deeply inspired this episode specifically of the show. And generally, just like a lot of the art that I've been making, it is a one-in-a-lifetime kind of like game. It is the survival horror genre perfected, sort of. If you like Silent Hill, or maybe even if you like Resident Evil, give it a shot. Also, we listened to Home Alone by Thanksgiving. I love The Valley O by Shushu, and Venturi by Hammock from the Columbus soundtrack. Also an incredible piece of art. Beautiful movie. I recently watched the new movie by, what's the guy's, the director's name? He has a specific, like, Kurosawa or something. Something, like, along those lines. I'm going to check my Letterboxd. If I can quickly do this. I gotta be quick about this. It's... After Yang by Kogonada. That's it. After Yang, also beautiful, starring the sort of like the most famous role in it is Colin Farrell, but all the actors, especially, I don't know what her name is, but from the kid actor, incredible job. It has this just all fulfilling fullness and love for the world and people, and that's what I've been enjoying most in art recently. If you like that, also watched Afterlife. That is, I cried for like so long, like genuinely, I just broke down. Before we go to the next block, I have another poem. This poem is by someone who has already appeared today. That's Anna. Writing class, collaborative writing 301, amazing class with so many amazing creative people, and she already read a poem out loud on the radio, and now I have a different poem that Anna also wrote but you haven't heard yet, and I have the honors of, like, reading it. I hope I do it justice.

guess Untitled, because I don't know the title, by Anna. My eyeballs feel like jelly. Always wet, never moistured, and my skin is melting. My skin is burning with abscesses. Tell me, what do you want? What you want? I could live without you, but I don't want to. I really don't want you. I don't want my abscesses to rupture. My absential loss. You ripped off a chunk of my skin off my back, and I'm burning. My raw flesh is bleeding its heart to the back of my shirt, my innards spilling. I think I'll soak through an inundation. I'd much rather be flooded with inundation instead of blood and pus and sticky goo. That same pus is gluing my eyes shut. It's manifesting into the shape of your hands, scratching my back, spreading your goo, disgusting your abscesses. But these are not my consequences to bear. My bears. I will not take responsibility for my bleeding back, my bleeding calves, my bleeding arches. I will not search for the cure. Your salvation off. Or maybe you stole my skin, filleted me slowly at night, walking on moonshine and waves of your hypnotization as you skimmed me alive, just a little bit, just my back and my calves and my arches. Can you please give it back to me? The relief of connection cannot make up for the pain of isolation, the pain of mortality, fatal fatalities. It's not me or the way I am. It's you and your scalpel. 10 blades, 15 blade, 20 blade. A ballad of inconsequential elective surgeries. There was no healing in what you did, aggravating an old wound. You made a new one. The old filament was more than that. It was dissection into my humanity, into all that made me, me. I didn't like that one. At least you do give me it back, my shell. You didn't just steal my organs like the last. Stealing and molesting my... I was hemorrhaged. Intracranially, but I bashed my head into the wall so hard it stopped. I cut my arms off to give less agency and let the others roam free. But I like it when you give my skin back. I like it. I like it. It almost made up for the shearing pain, a gasping void, gasping for, gaping for. Please give me my back, but cut me again.

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1: I'm quickly going to... I'm not entirely sure, like... Let me switch to the different mic.
0: So, I'm not entirely sure, like, how much... was like missed. So I'm gonna quickly check.

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Let's continue. Sorry about that. I'm probably going to have to upload it this in like two different files now or something. Or I have to like sort of like edit them together. We'll see. Enjoy it.

Welcome back to Grenier's Fucked Up Ice with me, Sip. Starting to get late, and honestly, it should have, like, this portion should have started like half an hour ago. I need to be better at, like, planning out these shows. Because now it's going to be like a 2 hour long show. It's supposed to be a 1.5 hour long show. But that's besides the point. Right now, we are entering the final 1/3 of this show this evening. Monday evening, February 26th. This means that we will be entering the noisy side, the harsh side, the crazy side, I don't know, the fun side maybe also. There's some silliness going on. We're entering the final 1/3 with more harsh music. Prepare your ears, potentially. Maybe if you're, like, doing homework, lower the volume just a few bits. I don't want you to destroy your ears. After that, I'll play one more soft song. Then we'll say our goodbyes. Then after that, I'll see you guys in 2 weeks.

Thank you all for sticking around. Because I knew the Hikamori song already, and then I watched End of Evangelion 3 and was like, holy shit, that's like Hikamori, like, just basically sampled that song, and that was really cool. Then after that we have Eve's Alter Ego by I forgot the name of the artist, by Azali. Makes some incredible, like, the output of this person has and just, like, uploads on YouTube is insane. Does it everything in Fruit Loops? Or Fruity Loops? Or something like that. I use Ableton. And I'm trying to learn Reaper. I haven't actually started learning Reaper yet. What am I saying? After that, we had Black Shape 1, after that we had Black Shape 4, and then we had ITIIITIIHYL by Black Shape. Incredible album. The title comes from basically the lyrics. Noise duo from two partners, one from Canada and one from New Zealand. Right now they're both situated in New Zealand. Check them out on Bandcamp. They make some incredible, like, noise experiments using just basically the feedback within, creating feedback loops using feedback within, like, electronics. And after that we have Moon Sequel by Mount Eerie.

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And then I'll go home. And slowly go to bed. Thank you for staying here. Space is vast, but I'm glad you're here. Enjoy the sun, the sea, the fog, the clouds, full of stars, and all the people living lives just like you and I.

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1: Hey guys.
0: We're back. Today's theme is
1: collective healing.
0: We have an A to Z Palestine poetry and illustration happening 7 to 9 p.m. at Rennie Hall.
1: Right now. It's happening right now.
0: Yes. And there's amazing Egyptian food, some goshery. And
1: please go check it out. Go support.
0: Awesome.
1: But yeah, we're going to start our playlist for today. Mm-hmm. Like Nympho just said, on collective healing, please enjoy. It's an array of different songs, mm-hmm. radical songs, dancey songs. I don't know, like, what was, I think my thought process behind the theme for this week was just, there's a lot going on, and it would be nice to listen to music that is...
0: That pumps you,
1: that can re-energize you, dance away the pain.
0: Yes. Yeah. The collective dancing experience. Yeah. Like, when you're, like, at a club, and you're just, like, and just feeling everything, and just, like, letting go.
1: Yeah. Yeah. We welcome you to let go today.
0: Yes. Enjoy.

Hello. That was Fela Kuti. The name of that song was Colonial Mentality. It's a 13-minute song, but it's definitely worth the instrumentals, I think. The next song we have is called Babalawo, also fellow Nigerian, called Shadow Abraham.